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0: Aerosmith, 102.5 DVE. I'm Val Porter. Randy Bauman has put together another all-star lineup for his next ramble, which will be next Saturday, June 6th. And it will be at the Thunderbird in Lawrenceville. So he's got an all-local lineup. You know these guys, Clinton Clegg, Joe Grushecki, Rob James, Addie Twigg, Mike Minda, Jen Wirtz, Andre Costello, Chet Vincent, Molly Alphabet. Too many to name. That's a lot. But he's got some others lined up and ready to go, too. If you want to get your tickets, all you have to do is go to ThunderbirdMusicHall.com.
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0: 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It's Randy Bauman and the DVE Morning Show.

There's Joe Walsh, 102.5 DVE. I'm Val Porter. That is going to do it for me for the night and for the week. Enjoy whatever might be left of your night and have an awesome weekend. How could you not? The weather is going to be absolutely perfect. So have a great weekend. Be safe. I'll check in with you Monday night, 7 o'clock here on DVE. Going to head out with this one from Rush.

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2: So we're all there having a good time, and the manager of the improv at that time had a child not long before that, okay? But she was pumping and dumping or whatever. I don't know. She was...
3: Yeah, you're breastfeeding and even... so if you're drinking, you pump and dump.
2: Right, which is a bad name for the new restaurant at the waterfront, but at any rate.
3: Or sometimes you just got to pump and then put it in the freezer. Just because if you go hours without breastfeeding... Even if you're not drinking, you would otherwise be extremely uncomfortable.
2: It'd be, So she might have gone past her expiration date on, you know, I got to get out of here. And she came over to me, unbeknownst to me, set up by some of the other comics there. And she was like, hey, you want to see my boobs? And I was like, what? Like, that's all that came out of my mouth. And she whipped out her lactating boob. Squeezed it, and I mean, just absolutely right in the face.
3: Wow.
2: Burr and Crawford and whoever else was on the, all these dudes are behind her laughing their asses off. And I just remember I was going, and then a cop comes in and goes, okay, we got the murderer. Everybody can go home. You know, I was like, this is the weirdest scene ever.
3: And yet someone has just been assaulted.
2: I'd like to report another crime.
3: Is a crime, isn't it? Like,
2: yes, if I wanted it to be, but yeah, I very much did not care. But I mean, it was so funny. But I was, the shock on my face, I didn't know what happened. Like, I don't think I knew that was possible. You know what I mean? Like, I'm like, what did you squirt me with? Your boob? You're lactating? What is going on here? It was just a lot to process in the moment.
3: Yeah, I understand that, you know, in that process, like. It is a weird thing to have happen to your body, and it almost doesn't feel like it's yours in a way. So it is a fun party trick.
2: Yeah.
3: Also, it's bodily fluid, and you shouldn't do that.
2: That's all I meant. Yeah. The body fluid part freaked me out. Like, if a guy did his version of that, I think I would have pulled the cop over.
3: Yeah, I think
2: she did also have her, she had milk on the, you know, they had those, at Rock Bottom, they had the frozen coaster line there. It's like, we could set your drink. No. You know what I'm talking about?
3: Yeah.
2: Behind the bar. Mm-hmm. She had breast milk up there.
3: Okay.
4: I thought we were headed for a White Russian.
3: I did too. I was bracing myself.
4: Like,
2: no.
4: You're liking it, Randy? You enjoying it? Pretty good, huh? A little sweet? Why? What?
1: DVE.

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1: I rented this big SUV because I'm driving everybody around, making sure everybody gets to where we're going and all that. So, you know, we had a couple other events. And every night when I came back to the hotel, I put the keys on the dresser in the hotel. I put them in the same place. That's one of my habits. Keys, watch. I tell Will this. Keys, watch.
2: Yep.
1: Watch. I wear a watch. Keys, watch, money. All on the dresser, same place. You always know where it is, right? So it comes Friday morning and we all got to go to the airport. And we're up early and Patty booked us all on later flights so we could get as much time together as we could before we leave. So I go to look for the keys. It's a couple hours before we got to go to the airport and they're not there. And so I have to call her and say, listen, the keys to the truck aren't there. And she went into wife mode, which was 8,500 questions that all repeated themselves on a loop. That was, did you check your pants? Did you check your pockets? Did you check your hoodie? Where were you last? Retrace your steps. Stop and think for a second. Did you check your backpack? Did you check? Did you check? Did you check? Did you check? Did you check? Did you check?
2: Yeah.
1: So after she did that 8,500 times, we ended up taking all the luggage apart, our backpacks apart, everything, and we found the keys. They were in her purse. So we decided, Rand, that I must have misplaced those keys in her purse.
3: How could you do that?
1: That's what happened.
3: How could you do such a thing, Bill? Karen, we needed those keys.
1: What did you do to me?
3: What did you do, Billy?
1: So in the spirit of our common welfare comes first. We did not appeal that case. I just said, you know, you're probably right, hon. I probably dropped them in there, and that's one of the things in marriage. I always say is, you gotta know what hill to die on. You gotta know what hill to die on, and this ain't the hill today. I've been here 25 years. I ain't dying on that hill. So,
2: did you ask her to look in the purse prior to finding it in the purse?
1: I'd like to not comment on that for my own good, Rand.
3: I got you.
1: I might have mentioned that.
3: I understand.
1: And, that first request was shut down.
2: Yeah. No, they're not in my purse, and I'm not looking. Yeah.
0: It's never too late to start relaxing.
4: Let's roll.
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1: Well, here with one Jag's opinion on that very topic is the Morning Show's own Tad Whistle. Mr. Whistle.
2: All right, hold on. Okay. Tax the skill games. Fine. But how are you going to bring pool and the jukebox into this? Is nothing sacred? Look, yeah, the skill games machines have gotten out of hand. And just for folks at home that maybe don't know, these are video slot machines. And the way they classify them as skill games is because you can move one column up or one column down. Hence the skill component. It's trash. They are just video slot machines. They bring in a lot of money. Sure, tax them. But pool? The jukebox? The lifeblood of the great American dive bar? These are different animals. Why bundle them? It's like proposing a tax on punching people in the face. And also people who order wings or yell, "Shoot it!" during the Penguins power play. To the councilman who suggested this, how much pool do you think actually gets played in a bar? It ain't like the movies. Paul Newman and Tom Cruise aren't playing a high-stakes nine-ball game before a standing-room crowd only, standing-room-only crowd at the back of Lou's.
3: Back of Lou's.
2: 90% of pool games are between the four drunkest people at the bar, continuously asking each other, "Are we stripes or solids?"
4: I gotta take a whiz, I'll be back.
2: Each game lasts 2 hours and it only ends when someone spills Fireball on the table. It is silly to tax pool. And for the love of God, no one tell this guy about darts. As for the jukebox, you sure you want a bunch of people just sitting there in silence with alcohol and their own thoughts? Think that's gonna be good?
5: No.
2: Guy at the end of the bar watching Facebook reels on his phone at full volume, everyone else just ready to snap. Where does it end? What's next in the Pittsburgh police state? Mandatory hand washing after using the bathroom? This situation reminds me of a poem. First they came for the skill gamers, and I did not speak. Because I was not one of them dudes that pumps money into video slots. Then they came for the drunk D-bag shooting pool. And I did not speak because I suck at pool. But then they came for the dudes that like to play the 22-minute version of Whipping Post from Live at the Fillmore East. And there was no one left to speak for me. We're like 2 years away from every bar in Allegheny County having a robot you can have sex with. Right. And let's just be honest, those things are going to make a lot of money. I don't want to get too far into it, but my buddy's a night janitor at CMU.
3: Okay.
2: And apparently there's two different types of robots.
3: Yeah.
2: They got Rosie from the Jetsons.
3: Okay.
2: And C-3PO.
3: All right. No kidding.
2: Both pretty hot, right?
3: Both do,
2: yeah,
3: it.
2: They got two flavors. You, yeah, can sample them.
3: Right.
2: Anyway, my point is this. Let's put them in the jukebox tax. Because pretty soon every skill game parlor will also be a cyborg brothel. And once we tax those, we will solve the city's budget crisis overnight, and we'll have plenty of money left over to help Pitt win the transfer portal.
0: That's one Jag's opinion.
5: Wow.
0: Tad Whistle, a good Pittsburgher, a concerned Pittsburgher.
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0: I don't know why I loved those original movies so much, but I did. I lived near a drive-in. My parents would go to the drive-in all the time. I saw them all at the drive-in as a kid, and they just fascinated me.
1: Yeah.
0: When I was a writer on the Ben Stiller show in the 1850s, I had an idea in the to do a sketch, which was Dr. Zaius from Planet of the Apes doing Mark Twain Tonight, the one-man show about Mark Twain. And the only reason I did it was because we had a professional makeup artist, so I wanted a guy to do the makeup on me just to see what it was like, mm-hmm. you know, to be in it. We got canceled before I got a chance to do it, but then I met Greg Nicotero, became really friends with Greg Nicotero, the Pittsburgh connection, and years later, 2010, I said to her, like, hey, could we do this? And like, you know, it's like, that's why I live in Los Angeles and have friends in show business, because the conversation was like, hey, Greg, is there anybody you know that could go to San Francisco with me and do a movie quality Planet of the Apes makeup? Hang on a minute. Yeah, Andy will do it. You know, it was just like,
2: yeah.
0: And so we did it, and then Ben Mankiewicz from TCM saw that online and said, hey, could we interview you as Dr. Zaius for Planet of the Apes on TCM? Then someone else saw that and said, hey, would you host a political benefit? And for that one, I did it. I put him in an Elvis jumpsuit and called him Zelvis. But all of these things, like, I lose money on all of these.
1: Yeah.
0: Like, it's just the reason I did it was I knew when I walked out on stage, it would get a laugh. But then when people realized that it wasn't just a crappy mask, that it really was the real thing, and you could move your face and talk, that I would get a second, much bigger laugh. And I got greedy, and I wanted to hear it, and it did. And then when COVID hit, my friend Rob Cohen, who was my writing partner on the Ben Stiller show, just said, why do we do it as a talk show like Space Ghost? Just because it was COVID and we were going out of our mind.
1: Yeah.
0: And, you know, here's what's good about it. It costs me a lot of money, and it puts me at risk of being sued by Disney. So rather than being too smart moves.
2: Sure.
3: DVD.

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26: Ted, you are our resident Reddit peruser, and you found something yesterday that was quite unusual.
27: Yeah, this is from late last week, and the subject line of the post reads, "Extremely weird request," which is honestly great craftsmanship by the author to get people to click it. So this person and their family moved away from Pittsburgh, and their mom grew up in Shaler.
4: Okay.
27: Abby,
4: yeah,
27: I know you're a Shaler gal.
4: Yeah.
27: And so now that she's been away so long, she wants someone to mail her mom water from Shaler, specifically Shaler water.
4: Okay.
27: And is willing to pay for it. Also would like some Mancini's and some Isleys or whatever.
26: Oh, yeah.
27: Which... I don't know how I feel about mailing Isleys.
4: I wouldn't.
27: Yeah, I wouldn't feel great about it. But mailing the water is weird, and I just kept thinking about, it's the internet. This post got a lot of attention, like almost 1,000 upvotes. And you think that there was like an eager person immediately who jumped on it and was like, oh, I'll mail your mom some water. It would be my honor. And then once the water got there and the mom was like, wow, that was so great. That really reminded me of my childhood. I feel like a young girl living in Shaler. Thank you so much. Like, So you liked it.
26: Yes, of course.
4: I loved it.
27: It's delicious. It tastes like home. Any other notes? Depth of flavor in there?
26: No, I think that was just regular Shaler water.
0: Yeah.
26: Right?
27: Yeah. I'm going to tell you what I bathed in it. And that was Carrick water.
26: What? I drank Carrick water?
0: Carrick water. 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
1: A lot of these baseball programs in college, bro, they got full regimens and strength coaches, and they have a nutritionist. When I played baseball, I was eating church's chicken in the dugout. and you can Google this so you know I'm telling the truth. Rickwood Field in Birmingham, if you Google map it, there's a church's chicken about two blocks from that thing. And my big ass would walk. That's why I never went pro. Because I was eating honey biscuits at 2 in the afternoon in the South.
2: It works for Rod Beck.
1: Well, yeah, he's from the liquor age. That's a different generation.
2: Yeah.
1: Like, that's why I really respect Babe Ruth and all of those guys, because we really don't know how sober they were in the 1910s. Yeah. When they were playing. What would their numbers be if they were sober?
2: Well, that's what, like, the Doc Ellis game, right? You know, and supposedly, like, he'd taken acid the night before, thinking he didn't have to play, woke up, was still tripping, and found out he had to play. I don't know how much he was tripping. His account of it,
1: he missed a day. He got high on Saturday, didn't have to pitch till Monday, woke up Monday thinking it was Sunday.
2: That's a good party. Gotta take the garbage out. That was last night.
1: Yeah, exactly. So yeah, I don't know, man. I'm really excited for Pittsburgh, because I really do think, like, in the bigger scope of competitive sports in this country, it's just better when Pittsburgh is good.
2: I agree.
1: Because, you know, they're viewed as a small market team that's always scrappy. And I know the Steelers have always been in the conversation under Tomlin, but were never a sure threat for even a conference title game, just because it was just, you know, it was era Brady, and then Josh Allen came along and blah, blah, blah. But I'm really happy for Skeens. I met him once last year at the MLB Awards, and just a nice, quiet, calm, just a good, like, if you didn't know who Paul Skeens was, you would just be like, that's a nice man who owns that Home Depot. Yeah.

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1: That was the first time I got my picture taken, just me, since my senior picture. And so my senior picture in high school, you know, you're supposed to get your picture taken for the yearbook at like one of two places where all of your friends go and everyone from your class goes. Yeah. Well, my mom worked out some kind of deal with some weird photographer, and she's like, my mom's a Tai Chi instructor. She's like, I'm going to give him some Tai Chi lessons. He's going to take your picture. It's going to work out great. I'm like, but all my friends are going to this other place. She's like, no, it'll be fine. So I go there. She drops me off, and this guy's like, all right, Dad, so senior picture, that's what we're doing? I'm like, yeah, it's my senior picture. He's like, okay, great. All right. So he's like, click, click, click. Oh, it looks tremendous. Hey, you want to take your shirt off?
2: What?
3: Are you kidding me?
1: No. I'm like, I'm like, excuse me? He's like, yeah, you know, a lot of people, people your age, they like options.
2: They like options?
1: So maybe you want to do a couple takes with your shirt off.
2: Oh my God.
1: I was like, do they? Kids my age? He's like, oh, plenty of kids.
2: Oh.
1: I was like, I mean, look at you. You're an athlete. Not an athlete,
2: no,
1: by the way.
2: No,
1: not at all. Skinny fat at best.
3: Skinny fat.
1: I'm like, no, I think I'm good. He's like, we'll table it. And he's like taking some more pictures.
3: We'll table it.
1: I have like my guitar. My guitar with me. He's like, let's do some guitar picks. And well, you just think about it. Marinate on it. And I'm like, I don't know, man. He's like, you sure? You sure you don't just to have them? You don't want to.
3: Oh my!
1: You don't
3: want
1: to take your shirt off just to have them. I'm like,
2: oh my God!
1: I don't think so. He's like, okay, hey, not here to pressure you. Just, you know, a lot of people like to do that.
3: Faygo?
1: Yeah.
3: Can I offer you a Faygo? Why is it open already? Oh no! You
1: don't worry about that.
3: Don't worry about that. Just take a sip.
1: 10 years ago, I was chatting with my mom, or she had my senior picture out or something. I'm like. Do you remember that guy?
3: I like treated Tai Chi.
1: Never told her that until then. I was like, yeah, that guy tried to get me to take my shirt off in there. She's like, what? Steve did that? What happened? Tell me exactly what happened. I'm like, he was just like, hey, do you want to take some pictures of your shirt off? She's like, oh my God.
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Metallica back on stage tonight at the M72 World Tour. Actually, back in Germany, show in Berlin this evening. I'm Chad Tyson. Sports shorts coming up. Some Van Halen right now. It's DVE on the weekend.

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It was the Who, the first heavy metal band. Roger Daltrey thinks so. I feel a TikTok video in my future for that, man. Got one from those guys coming up just past 2 this afternoon. It's DVE on the weekend. It's Def Leppard.

Chad Tyson hanging out with you here this afternoon. Just scrolling through my email. I got Ted Nugent tickets giveaway after nudes all next week here on DVE. So keep an ear out for that. Keeping the tunes for your weekend rocking right now. Bon Jovi.

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0: That's Led Zeppelin, 102.5 DVE Over the Hills. Some Metallica by request, some Queen as well. How you doing? Welcome to a Saturday. Boy, I got to admit, I'm Chris Winter, and I was not real happy having to come in today. It's just beautiful outside. Like, this is the perfect day. Like, 70 degrees, not a cloud in the sky, a lot of folks out doing yard work. Why didn't we have this weather last weekend for Memorial Day weekend, huh? I don't know. Looks like I got to talk to somebody. Hey, if you have not checked out our DVE merchandise page yet, might want to do that. Lots of great t-shirts, perfect for the summertime. Even those cool mornings, we got sweatshirts as well, golf balls. We've got hunter caps, the bright orange ones with DVE slapped on them. Anything you need, if you like the 70s throwback, the 80s throwback, the 90s, check it all out. The DVE merchandise page, you can find that at DVE.com.
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For Kathy and White Oak, Candlebox and Far Behind, 102.5 DVE. For Michael in Bethel Park, doing the windows of his car, cleaning it top to bottom, needs a little inspirational music. 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

0: Guns N' Roses, 102.5 DVE. Welcome to the jungle. I'm Chris Winter. Did you see the Pirate game last night? Man, that was good. Problem is, it was on Apple. So you had to watch that in order to have the streaming service in order to get it, which is kind of a drag. We had all these people, sold out crowd last night. O'Neal Cruz hit a river shot 450 feet, 110 miles an hour into the drink. Brian Reynolds had hit a two-run homer, walk-off home run, by, might I add. Pirates end up beating the Minnesota Twins last night, 6-5, might I add, our former coach. Is now the coach for the Twins. Yeah. Good game last night. Jerry Jones, too, struck out three fastballs, topped that 100 miles an hour. That was his first start in the majors since September 27th, 2024. So good to see him back in the lineup. Pirates are jamming on all cylinders. We like that. They'll go at it again with the Twins here in just about 20 minutes or so. 4:05 is the first pitch at PNC Park.
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It's the Beatles, 102.5 DVE, and Let It Be, rock star from Nickelback. Welcome to a glorious Saturday. This was absolutely a picture-perfect day. Not a cloud in the sky, not super hot.

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For Denise and Tom in Baldwin, wrapping up some yard work, Billy Squire, 102.5 DVE. Well, I'm going to head on out of here. I will talk to you again next weekend. Have yourself a wonderful week. Make the best of it. Enjoy this sunshine, that's for sure. That's what I'm going to do. Frank is in next to rock you through a Saturday night. Have a great one.

Rolling Stones, 102.5 DVE. Let's start this Saturday night thing. Chris Winter is out to enjoy the rest of the awesome end of May. Sunshine day here in Pittsburgh. Hope you're enjoying something too, besides DVE. I know you are. A little something on the side there. Maybe a picnic, maybe a grad party. Thanks for bringing me along with you to the party. Save me some cake. Over there at DVE.com, we have the merch page. Merch, that's business talk for merchandise, so we don't have to say the whole word. But over there on the merch page,

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Always sounds better with a space intro. Do that sometime. Coming up, Canadian band talking about chicks from the USA right now. Ozzy.

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Van Halen on DVE, just the way you like it. Coming up, Metallica. Also, I'm sending a semaphore up into the top of the building to start signaling. Bam-a-lam warning, Black Betty's on the way. Hi, the kids. Aerosmith right now on 102.5.